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0: 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The Wizard is giving away a pair of tickets to see Rush on their 50-something tour. 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
1: Rumors spread around. 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Right to check outside the game. You know what I'm talking about. 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
1: The program is in touch, and in our studio, we welcome Connor Timmons. He's the executive director for HomeShare Vermont.
2: Thanks for having me, Jenny.
1: I am my pleasure. I met you just as you came on board as the new ED there, and a couple years, right?
2: Yeah, just I think I was my first week on the job. I was in here with you, so it's well, a different experience now.
1: You've had your hands in it and busy, and HomeShare Vermont. I called Connor back because you guys have expanded some more.
2: Yeah.
1: But before we talk about how expansive it is and how much more inquiries you're getting, tell us and let all our listeners know about this unique program right here in Vermont called HomeShare Vermont.
2: We've been around for 43 years, so I'm sure there's a lot of your listeners who've heard this before, so you'll forgive me there. But you know, we are a screening and matching program where we pair people who have extra room in their homes with people looking for an affordable place to live. It's very simple in its theory. Its practice is a lot more intentional. We are very, very choosy about making sure it's a good fit. So we run background checks. We run reference checks. We'll make sure that there's an introductory match. We'll make sure there's a trial match so people have 2 weeks together before we say for sure this is a good fit. And we also set up a match agreement. So typically what will happen is a host, the person with that extra room, they will give that space for below market rent. The maximum, I think, right now is about $650. And in exchange for that below market rent, they will get some sort of assistance or services. Now, they can slide that up or down the scale if they want. If they don't want any services and they just want rent money, great. If they want a lot of services and no rent money, great. And anywhere in between. That assistance looks like shoveling, gardening. It could be just helping maintain the house, just the basic things of maintaining the house. The things you don't want to do anymore, taking out the trash, walking the dog, whatever it is.
1: Or things that are not as easy.
2: Or things it would be nice to have another person to do. One great example is there's a woman, I think she's in Richmond, and she loves gardening, but gardening is just that much harder for her. So she doesn't want someone to garden for her. She just wants someone to garden with her so that she has that extra pair of arms right when that's happening. And that's a really good example of something that can be tailored specifically to your needs. So I think a lot of people, when they hear about our program, say, oh, I don't need that yet. And I think what I would encourage people to think of is, what can you gain from doing this? And does it allow you a little more freedom or a little more excitement to your life? And that's something that we can provide. Obviously, not too exciting. It's always very safe.
1: HomeShare Vermont, you said 43 years. Now, of course, a lot of folks are looking for places to live. Mm-hmm. It may be budget. It may be just they need a place to live. It's not very easy to find.
2: Yeah, we have a major housing crisis right now, so this is part of it.
1: And some of the home share people that decide that, yes, I'd like to get involved with this and have someone share with my home, some are seniors, but not all, right?
2: Not all. We don't have an age restriction on our program. I've actually been a host twice since I joined. We had two short-term stays at our place, and I've got two little kids, and what we wanted was a little bit different than normal. What we wanted was someone to just provide date night once a week. So 3 hours a week, we had a date night that was free, and they helped out with meals every once in a while. It was pretty basic, easy lift for them. But for us as parents with young kids, that was heaven. That's another example. And ideally, I mean, most of the people we work with are certainly older Vermonters or Vermonters with disabilities, because that's how we were sort of born and what the point of the program is. But we've found that the model works for just about anyone, regardless of age range, regardless of income bracket. It can work for a lot of different people. If you're a renter, it can still work for you. There's really a lot of different ways this could fit in different families and different setups.
1: The executive director of HomeShare Vermont, Connor Timmons, is here in our studio. HomeShare Vermont's got quite a unique history of how it came about, and I know you're well acquainted with that. So you've seen how it's probably evolved over those years. It goes back to an idea.
2: It was a group of volunteers, actually, through United Way that came together and basically were noticing that neighbors, friends, family members, just people they knew were having a hard time aging in place, I think, and they were either not having access to assisted or supportive living, or more accurately in Vermont, a lot of times, not interested in that particular transition. Folks wanted to stay in their homes, and they wanted to do it safely and sustainably. And at the same time, at that time in 1982, I guess at that point, as now, we had a housing challenge. There was a housing shortage, or there wasn't enough housing, you know, for whatever reason. Similarly to now, it's harder to get a home. It's harder to find a place to live that you can afford than it has been in a long time. Those two things coming together, people wanting to age in place, people needing a place to live, this is sort of like a logical solution. So those volunteers got together and started just making matches. And over the last 43 years, they've refined that process to include all those elements we just described, the background checks, the reference checks, the trial match, the introduction, the match agreement. These are all pieces that have been put onto this process for over the last couple of decades. And
1: talk about those a little bit.
2: Yeah.
1: Because people, oh, do I really want to open my home, or do I really want to go into a home of somebody?
2: Sure. You know? I mean, the big knock is, oh, you're going to put a stranger in mom's house, right? And I guess in a very rudimentary way, that makes sense. But what I want people to understand about this process is that by the time we're introducing anyone to anyone, we know them very well. And so we figure that out a variety of ways. One of them is we have a pretty basic application process. People put in their references. People put in the reasons they're looking for a place to stay. We run 3 background checks right away. By the end, we'll have done 6 background checks on both hosts and guests. So we are getting a lot of information just from that.
1: Background doesn't mean, you know, whether you got a criminal record, but it can be a lot of things.
2: Well, it
1: right?
2: will do that, but it will. But there's others too. Yeah, there's a variety of different ones. There's court. Yeah. Then there's a whole interview process, which is an hour and a half that we will sit with each host and each guest. If it's a host, we're going to interview them at the home. And what we say is we interview the guest and we also kind of interview the home to make sure this is a place that someone can live and it makes sense. Or if there's little things that need fixing. So the example I always use is we all have that second floor or the guest room that the window doesn't quite close maybe just right. Or maybe we've shoved a sweater in there to make it work or whatever, or a towel or something like that. And maybe we need to fix that before we put someone in that room, just as an example.
1: I just turned 70. I'm still getting to that point where I'm like, I need help.
2: Right, exactly. We're checking out those things. By the time we've done the references, we've had this long sit down with this person, we've really gotten a sense of what they like to do on the weekends. We know what today in the life look like for you. What's the kind of music you're into? What sports teams are you interested in? As simple as that, are you into music? What kind of music? So we will figure out if there's a good fit there somewhere. Sometimes it's something like a match where we had a young teacher who's paired with a recently retired teacher. We introduced 7 people to that teacher. And you could look at that and say, wow, we really didn't do a good job matching them. And we were like, no, that's a win. So they found the person they wanted. And they knew right away, because the minute they got talking about teaching and kids and what it's like to work with a group of kids and all those things, it was instant. They were there. That was the match. The fact that it was the 8th or the 7th, I forget, that's a success. We're really interested in doing it right and not doing more than we need to. When we talk about expanding and growing, it really is about serving bigger areas of Vermont rather than doing a lot more volume in the areas we're in. I mean, we're doing that too, but we want to make sure that we're making the matches good as opposed to making too many of them.
1: It started in Chittenden County.
2: Chittenden County is where it started, and it quickly expanded to Grand Isle and Franklin and Addison. And then we were there for quite a while. And then in, right around pandemic, 2019, we merged with an organization called Home Share Now, and we kind of took over their portfolio in central Vermont. So that added Lamoille, Washington, and Orange County. And then right before I came on, we did another small expansion into just sort of what we call a test balloon into the Northeast Kingdom in Craftsbury, Greensboro, and Hardwick. And that's the last time we spoke. We had just kind of started and we were trying it out in the kingdom. And we also had pushed down into Windsor County about halfway through Windsor County to Woodstock. And we partnered with the Thompson Senior Center there. We have a case manager who's stationed at the Thompson Senior Center serving that area. That was the last time we spoke, was we were at that point. Now, we've recently, thanks to the support of our legislators, so thank your legislators for this, because they made this happen.
1: Somebody lobby for this happening?
2: I talked to a lot of legislators. Yeah, I did a lot of running around and chasing legislators in Montpelier, which was fine, because they know what we do, and they see us coming, and they appreciate what we do, and they know that we're saving the state and taxpayers a lot of money, as well as Vermonters in general.
1: And the housing crunch.
2: We always say we can create affordable housing with no zoning, no Act 52, no DRB board, none of that. We can do affordable housing tomorrow, as long as the match works. So this new expansion will put us into all counties in the Northeast Kingdom, and all the way down to Windham County, the bottom of Windham County. My apologies to Bennington and Rutland. You're out in the cold for now, but we're hoping to be there sooner rather than later, but we'll have to see how this expansion goes. We've done that same model that we did with the folks in Windsor. Rather than hiring full-time people and setting up offices remotely, we found it more efficient financially and also just for the sake of the volume to share employees. We're sharing employees with the Northeast Kingdom Council on Aging, one in Newport and one in St. Jay. And then we're sharing an employee with the Windham and Windsor Housing Trust in the southern part of the state. They're working out of Bellows Falls.
1: This sounds like a lot of nonprofit efficiency, because I do cover a lot of nonprofits. Connor Timmons is in our studio. He's the executive director of HomeShare Vermont. Sounds like a lot of wonderful expansion. You're almost throughout the entire state.
2: We're getting there. It's
1: part of the goal.
2: That is the goal. Our strat plan has statewide coverage in it. Hopefully in the next couple of years. What we've said is let's do it right rather than do it fast. At the same time, the amount of calls we get from just outside our service area, or have been getting from outside our service area, really pushed the envelope. I was ready to settle in for a year or two or three and then figure it all out. But I think after the first couple of months, it was very clear that the demand was so high, the need was so high. I mean, especially when you think about Windham County in particular. Windham County is one of those counties that has this shrinking household size. So what that means is that the homes are staying the same size, but there's less people living in them, right? It's pretty obvious.
1: A state that's older, that's probably happening in a few places.
2: That is happening all over the state. Absolutely. This is a statewide trend, but in Windham, it's happening at sort of a higher rate than other places. Mm-hmm. What that says to us is, okay, there's a lot of potential clients there that might need our services, because what's not growing as our household size shrinks is we're not adding a ton of supportive or assisted living apartments or single floor condos or walkable apartments that'll work for an older Vermonter. Like, we're not necessarily adding that housing stock while this is happening. So people are either happily in their home and wanting to stay there, or kind of feeling stuck there. And in both cases, we could be helpful, because if they're feeling a little stuck there and need help with maintenance, we can provide someone who can make that happen. If they're loving their home but could use a little more rent, or if they're loving their home and they just want to do a solid for the community where they're trying to help people live affordably, these are all good reasons to do it. Lots of different folks can do this for a lot of different reasons, and certainly Windham County was calling our name.
1: I like it being called Home Share Vermont, because that's really what it is. But sharing is always a little bit tough for us, even if it's a candy bar, you know. But you guys really do the screening. You have probably lots of inquiries.
2: Sure.
1: Are you part of the United Way?
2: United Way Northwestern Vermont does support us, as well as United Way of Addison County, actually, because we do work in Addison County as well. Yeah, we've had support from them. It's been terrific, and we've been loving the work that they're doing, and they support us in a variety of different ways, not just financially, but also with training opportunities or volunteers. We recruit volunteers through them. So United Way has been an absolute godsend, and we're actually in the same building, so it's nice to walk down the road to see them, the hall.
1: There must be so many fantastic, great stories, because you do a lot of preparation, screening, background checks, as you said.
2: Absolutely.
1: When you make a match, you want it to last, and I'm sure there's a pretty good percentage that it happens.
2: Yeah, I mean, our average match time is about 2 years our matches last, but that average goes up and down. My matches that I just described are both 6 month matches that were sort of set up that way. Like, we were a stopgap for that person, and we were happy to just keep them out of the rental market. But there are other matches that last decades.
1: They can be younger adults.
2: Yeah,
1: who,
2: they could be people starting out. They could be people going through a divorce. They could be people who've recently lost a spouse. I mean, anything that goes on in the human life can happen with a match. You had asked about percentages, and I think that's the one data point that I find the most interesting, is the ratio of trial matches that start as a trial match and then turn into matches, because that tells us, oh, we're reading the room correctly. We're figuring out who these people are well. So if our number there is high, then that tells us something about how well we're matching people. And right now it's, I think the last year it was 92%. This past year was 87.5%. So that feels pretty good for us. I take a lot of pride in that for our case managers. I don't do the matching. Our case managers are the workers there, and they do a terrific job with it. And they just really love working with those folks, too.
1: Connor, would like you to let our listeners know how they could learn more about HomeShare Vermont, how they could get involved, what needs to happen.
2: A couple different things. I mean, obviously going on our website, it's homesharevermont.org, all spelled out, the whole word. They can always give us a call too at 865-4151. That's my direct line. 802-865-4151. You can reach me there. We'll have all the information there. So the 29th of October.
1: Folks who are looking for housing and are willing to partner up with the homeowner, and homeowners who are out there thinking, you know, this would really be a great thing too.
2: Yeah, I mean, right now what I know for sure is in Washington and Addison County, we are looking for guests. I mean, we're always looking for hosts and guests, but in particular right now in Addison County, I've got almost a dozen hosts ready to go that have had their screening all done and they're ready to go. A lot of those homes are, you'll need wheels, you'll need a car to make that work, but a great place to live, some great opportunities. So I would recommend people in Addison County, if you're looking for a place, reach out. And the other thing I would say is, if you're not sure about whether this is for you, give us a call. Learn about it a little more. There's a lot of opportunity to change your mind throughout this process. If you fill out an application, you're not locked into anything. Even if you meet someone, you're not locked into anything. You can always say, no, this isn't for me, because I think a lot of people have a little bit of a tension or fear about it. But once they meet with a case manager and understand what we're doing and how we do it, everyone can think of their aunt or their neighbor, or their friend or their mom who is to be helpful for. And that's great. You should get them a brochure. But I also challenge people to stop and pause and say, well, what about me? Could this work for me? There's so many ways this can enrich your life, and it's not just about finances, although that is helpful. It can be about a lot of different things.
1: Connor Timmons has been our guest, the executive director of HomeShare Vermont, and you said the website's homesharevermontspelledout.org.
2: Correct.
1: I really appreciate you stopping by. He walked up Joy Drive here to the hill.
2: And almost didn't make it. But
1: it's a little bit of a steep climb.
2: It sure is.
1: And I want to thank all our listeners for tuning in. I'm Jenny McGee, and you're In Touch.
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3: Hello, everyone. My name is Jane Catton, and I'm the CEO at AgeWell. I'd like to welcome you to our show, Aging Matters. As some of you may know, AgeWell is the largest area agency on aging in the state of Vermont. And our goal is to make sure that anyone over the age of 60 or under the age of 60 with a disability on long-term care Medicaid has all the supports and services they need to remain independent in their homes. I'd like to welcome Chris Moldovan, who is the Director of Nutrition and Wellness Services at AgeWell. Welcome, Chris.
4: Happy to be here, Jane. So I am a registered dietitian. I have worked in the field and really all over northwestern Vermont for the last 30 plus years, doing lots of different roles within the field of dietetics. I've worked with the aging population, and I worked with the agencies on aging as the consultant dietitian, as well as the last 7+ years, I've been the director of nutrition and wellness at AgeWell.
3: The two things we'll focus on are food insecurity and food deserts. But before we talk about both, let's hone in on food insecurity. What is this?
4: Yeah, Jane, it's a really good question. You know, food insecurity is something we hear about all the time. Mm-hmm. And I think there's a little confusion with hunger versus food insecurity. Mm. So I just want to state what, you know, the definition of hunger is the actual feeling that someone feels when they don't have access to food. Mm-hmm. Food insecurity is when they don't have access consistently to healthy food, a variety of healthy foods that would enable them to live a healthy, active lifestyle.
3: Got it. So that's a really important differentiation to make.
4: Absolutely.
3: So, Chris, how exactly are older Vermonters impacted by food insecurity? What does that look like?
4: Well, it's an interesting question. If you look nationally, there are 35 million Americans who experience food insecurity.
3: Wow.
4: Of that 35 million, 15 million are older adults. So in Vermont, you know, it's estimated 2 out of 5 individuals are dealing with food insecurity. So lacking the access to consistent food that enables them to live a healthy lifestyle. 2 in 5.
3: What are some of the barriers that you're seeing that older Vermonters have when trying to access foods, especially healthy foods?
4: One of the things to think about, I think, for older Vermonters, I think it's an issue of not wanting to admit it, that they are actually dealing with food insecurity, or they actually are experiencing hunger.
3: Mm-hmm.
4: They have to first kind of acknowledge that, gosh, they do need help. They don't have, you know, a variety of foods that they can plan a healthy meal or get the different nutrients that their body needs. Now, why is it that they don't have it? It may be related to where they live and their, you know, living situation. It may be lack of transportation.
3: Mm.
4: It may be directly related to the inability to get out of the house.
3: Mm.
4: You know, maybe they used to drive, but now they don't, and they can't get to the grocery store. Or if they take a bus and get to the grocery store, they can't physically carry the food back home.
3: Ah. Mm-hmm.
4: So, you know, there's a lot of different reasons why someone would not have access. Of course, you know, income and access to the resources to purchase and get a hold of those foods is a big issue. People are on fixed incomes, limited incomes, and of course other expenses like housing, fuel assistance, you know, heating and cooling, transportation costs, medication costs, all of those kinds of things will, you know, have an impact.
3: So, Chris, as the Nutrition and Wellness Director at AgeWell, you're responsible for overseeing numerous programs. There must be many to help with these issues that you just talked about. Can you tell us which AgeWell programs specifically focus on food insecurity?
4: Within the Nutrition and Wellness Department, we have a very extensive home-delivered meals or Meals on Wheels program. Mm. So individuals who live in their homes who are unable to prepare their own meals or get out without considerable assistance to access food can have one meal delivered to their homes Monday through Friday. Those meals meet a third of the DRI or dietary reference intakes for an individual over the age of 60 and are in accordance with the Older Americans Act, which is a federal program which helps to fund that program specifically. I'm really, really proud about the program that AgeWell offers. Over the last 5 or so years, we've transformed the whole Meals on Wheels program, the whole nutrition program, really. But we've focused on what the actual healthcare needs or the therapeutic needs of an individual living in their home might be. So what I mean is we have 8 different therapeutic diets available to people in their home. Mm-hmm. So our regular diet is considered heart healthy, which means that it's reduced in fat and sodium. We've looked at saturated fat, and we've made sure that it's a well-rounded meal that can meet that individual's needs. A person who might have diabetes, it might need a carb-controlled dessert. So our regular diet, which is heart healthy with a carb-controlled dessert, is our diabetic-friendly meal. Mm-hmm. We also have a renal-friendly meal for those people dealing with renal failure or end-stage renal disease. So we focus on protein, potassium, fluids, as well as sodium. We also have gluten-free meals, lactose-free meals for those people that have intolerances and can't manage those or digest those foods appropriately. And, of course, we have a vegetarian option. So that's a lacto-ovo meal, which has milk, eggs, and cheese as good protein sources, meets the dietary requirements for the Older Americans Act, and yet is a well-balanced meal. We also offer texture-modified meals. So people who might have chewing and swallowing problems, maybe they've had a stroke and they're recovering, maybe they have poor dentition, maybe they're weak from different therapies that they might be undergoing for acute or chronic health problem. So we have mechanical soft, which is fork tender food, as well as puree, which is more like an oatmeal consistency. And any combination thereof of all of those meals. So someone might have diabetes, they might also have problems with chewing, and they might also be gluten intolerant. So they would get a diabetic-friendly, gluten-free, mechanical soft meal delivered to their home. Monday through Friday, we deliver those meals. And then on Fridays, we are able to deliver frozen meals for them to reheat over the weekend so that they can have a meal in their home.
3: If I knew someone who needed some help with access to food, how would they arrange that through AgeWell?
4: The easiest thing to do is for anyone to call the helpline. That's the 1-800-642-5119 number. Mm-hmm. Speak to one of our information and assistance experts, and they'll gladly make the referral and get that person set up. If an individual is not, unable to get out of their home, but they're still driving, they're out in the community, but they just don't really feel up to or want to or know how to plan a well-balanced meal, they can actually come to one of our community sites. Ah. And they're sprinkled all over the 4 counties that we serve, Chittenden, Franklin, Addison, and Grand Isle. We work with senior centers and other meal site locations in some situations in faith communities as well as schools. We work with restaurants to make sure that we can have a nice meal available to people within the community and within a reasonable drive from their home. Mm-hmm. Sometimes we hear about friends picking up another friend and driving them to the meal site so they can share a meal and not go alone and have someone to sit with. And then we hear of others who just show up at the site and see friends and community members they haven't seen, and they just get to socialize and have a great time as well as a good meal.
3: I've also heard about grab-and-go meals.
4: Yes.
3: But what is that?
4: So we have, a wealth of grab-and-go locations. Those are simply grab-and-go. An individual can come to a site, sign up in advance, let us know you're coming so we have an accurate count, and we'll have a meal ready for that person to come and drive through, get out of their car if appropriate, or during COVID we had, people wear masks and roll down their window or open their trunk, and we'd put the meal packaged to go in their trunk. They could take it home, they could go to a park, they could eat it at a friend's house and enjoy that same meal, but in a safe setting. And the grab and goes have been so popular that we've continued on. Even though a lot of the meal sites are reopening, we're offering a wide variety so that if there's a day that we don't have a sit down meal available, they can still go to a grab and go location and get a nice meal.
3: Wow. What about restaurants?
4: We have, again, relationships with quite a few community restaurants throughout the four counties. And we have a restaurant ticket program, which is simply a voucher that someone would donate for all of our meals. It's a suggested donation of $5. And so they would make a suggested donation of $5 for a ticket. They would bring that ticket to the designated restaurant of their choice. I think we have 8 right now that are actively providing meals. They would show up on a day and a time that that restaurant is participating, and they would ask for the AgeWell menu. On that menu, there's a variety of choices. It might be 3 choices or maybe even 8 or 10 choices, where, again, well-balanced meal, has a good protein source, a good amount of fruits and vegetables, whole grains, serving of dairy, as well as often a dessert. And that whole package is all served to that individual, just like anyone else, in the restaurant, and they would pay for it with the ticket. So they hand in their ticket, the restaurant then gets reimbursed through AgeWell at the end of that month, and it's seamless. We also have some sit-down restaurant meals. We work with different partners, and people can actually come in on a designated day. Again, menus preset, and they can enjoy a meal. Most importantly, they would call AgeWell. They can use that 1-800 number that I mentioned, the helpline, and ask to speak to the nutrition coordinator in their county, and then we can get them hooked up and find out about the different programs and meal sites and dates for different programs that they could access.
3: I read some statistics recently that said throughout the state of Vermont, all of the area agencies on aging last year delivered over 1 million plus home-delivered and congregate meals. That's fantastic, isn't it?
4: It's amazing. Yeah. It's really amazing. The other nutrition programming I guess I would like to just mention is that, you know, we do a great deal of outreach with Three Squares Vermont.
3: Oh, right.
4: So Three Squares Vermont is what's, you know, known nationally as the SNAP program. But basically it's a food supplemental program to help people that are within a certain income level expand their food dollar so that they can access and purchase healthy foods. So if you're over the age of 65, the money goes directly into your bank account. So there's no debit card or anything that you have to fumble around with. And you can choose to spend the money, you know, at any grocery or store you'd like to. However, if you're under that age, 60 to 65, you would have some sort of a card to use. It's a great program, and many, many Vermonters access that program, and many more should. As the money filters into Vermont, you know, it enables people to access food, but it also stimulates the economy here in Vermont. So if you're eligible, you absolutely should apply. And you also could apply for the 3 SNAP program, which is a 3-year program versus a 2-year program. So that means paperwork is less. You do it every 3 years instead of every 2 years. So it's an easier way to access that. But in many cases, people will get anywhere from $25 a month to over $100 a month. Just depends on that individual and their income. But if you're ever, you know, worried about, concerned about, don't think you can access food, I would encourage you to call the helpline. Again, 1-800-642-5119, and speak to one of our INA or information and assistance coordinators, and they'll help you, get you in the right direction. We don't want anyone to go hungry. We want people to have access to the right foods to help manage their health care.
3: Maybe you can take a moment and just tell us more about food deserts. What are these?
4: Food deserts, what it really is referring to, access to food. Does the individual that we're talking about live in a community where there is a grocery store? You know, do they have possible transportation that's, you know, available to them, maybe a bus route that will get them to the grocery store? Mm-hmm. Or do they have to drive three towns over? Do they actually, you know, have to drive 20 plus or 30 plus miles to get to a major grocery store to have access? And I think that's really sort of the solution, if you will, to food deserts is, you know, really accessing the resources that are in the communities.
3: As Chris mentioned, and as we think about it every day, if any of you need help at home to allow you to stay at home and be independent and stay healthy, please call AgeWell or any of the area agencies on aging in Vermont. We're here to help. 1-800-642-5119.
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106.7 WIZN, Mr. Charlie taking over the controls for another Sunday morning installment of Blues for Breakfast. How we doing out there, Champlain Valley and beyond? We are starting off with Joe Crown, great keyboard player out of New Orleans, with Papa Molly, Eric Bolivar, and some other cream of the crop of New Orleans musicians. A new album for Joe called Qualified. Some cool New Orleans grooves in this one. We're listening to a tune called Neckbone. 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Thank you for tuning in. We've got an action-packed show for you today as we hit August 9th. We'll have a little bit of everything for you. New, old, fast, slow, acoustic, electric. We tend to touch all the bases. We'll have the blues concert calendar and blues birthdays. We have a bunch of those. So let's get to it on your original blues rocker in the Champlain Valley. 106.7 WIZ.

tune I wrote back in 78. It's called The Things You Used to Do.

0: 106.7 WIZN. The Grateful Dead, taken from the Mars Hotel when they put it out in a box set. They expanded it with some extra tracks and some live stuff. That was a song that the Dead did not play live that much. The Chuck Berry classic, Let It Rock, from the expanded Mars Hotel. Shy Perry, the daughter of Bill Howland Mad Perry, hence the title of her record, Daughter of a Blues Man. She was born with the blues. Lance and Leah, from an album I couldn't resist. It's called Blues for Breakfast. We heard a track called Blues Man. Kenny Wayne Shepherd, he's celebrating the 30th anniversary of his first album, Ledbetter Heights. So he decided, rather than just re-release it and remaster it and maybe put some bonus tracks, they'd re-record the whole album. So it's a kind of a cool new take on some old music from Kenny Wayne Shepherd. We heard, I'm Leaving You or I Will Commit a Crime. Greg Allman, good to see that his estate is releasing some of the stuff from his past with his own band, the Greg Allman Band, Philadelphia 86, the title of the latest release. We heard Things You Used to Do. P.K. Mayo gave us the Mercury Blues from All Before Yesterday. And Joe Crown got us started at the very top with Neckbone from his latest self-release called Qualified. Speaking of Jerry Garcia and the Grateful Dead, don't forget every Sunday night at 9, you can get your dead on with the Grateful Dead Hour, a long-running show hosted by David Gans. Every week he dives into the vaults, picks out some tasty nuggets, plays Grateful Dead music played by other people, and all sorts of fascinating interviews and other things that you can enjoy only on The Wizard, every Sunday night at 9, The Grateful Dead Hour.
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0: One of my favorite guitarists has got himself a brand new album out, Mr. Robin Ford. He's put out a ton of great records through the years since he was introduced to us many years ago as the guitar player for Joni Mitchell on Miles of Isles. Let's check out something from that new one, Two Shades of Blue. This is his take on the John Lennon classic, Jealous Guy, on Blues for Breakfast at 106.7 WIZN.

0: 106.7 WIZN. Some blues from Ireland, the British Isles. Granny Duffy, got to see her at the Mount Tremblant Blues Festival a few years ago, and she just stole my heart away, as the song says, taking my heart away from her brand new album, What Am I Supposed to Do? Some great music from Granny. Mike Zito on his own label, Gulf Coast, a new album for him called Outside or the East Side, Kiss You All Over. And Robin Ford got things started with John Lennon's classic Jealous Guy from Robin's new album on Provogue Records called Two Shades of Blue. Let's take a look at what's happening for live music around the Champlain Valley and beyond. Coming up this week on the 13th over in Plattsburgh at Olive Ridley's, great guitar player from San Francisco, Chris Kane, will be back in these parts. He put on a whale of a show when he was there last year, and he will more than likely do it again. That same night, Blues for Breakfast is up in St. Albans playing in Bayside Park. Then the 14th has got a bunch of different options for you. If you're down in southern Vermont, Bywater Call will be playing in Putney. G-Love and Special Sauce will be up in these parts at the Double E. And Shamika Copeland, if you're across the lake near Lake Placid, they have a show, a series called Songs on the Lake, and Shamika will be part of that on the 14th. Though that's a free show. On the 20th, Oregon Fairchild, a band I've kind of fallen in love with since seeing them in Saranac Lake a month ago, they are going to be at Twin Ponds Campground on Thursday the 20th. And looking ahead to September, we've got lots of great music still on tap in the fall. Quinn Snyder at Higher Ground on the 3rd, making up for a show he had to cancel earlier in the summer. ZZ Top and George Thorogood at the fair on September 4th. The Alabama Shakes down on Shelburne Museum on the grounds down there on the 6th. And coming up later through the month, Marcus King at the Flynn on the 15th. Ernest James over at Twin Ponds. Robert Cray at the Barry Opera House, and I do believe Samantha Fish has just been announced for the Barry Opera House in November, but we'll fill you in on that as we get closer. It's a new month, so there are jams going on. First Wednesday of the month is at Rocker's Pizza in Vergennes. The second Wednesday is up at Twigs with Nobby Reed in St. Albans. The third Wednesday is the Ralph Meyer Golf Course on Route 30 south of Middlebury. The first and third Thursdays, you can jam at Sparky's from 6 to 9 with the Nurback Brothers. Fridays, head down to Red Square for the Dave Mitchell Blues Review. 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Saturdays, Left Eye Jump holds court at Red Square from 2 to 6. And every Sunday, you can catch Seth Iacovone at The Alchemist.
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0: We're going to head over to the birthday segment of the show now. We got 8 or 9 birthdays to celebrate here. We're going to start with the woman who's celebrating her birthday today, number 79, Miss Trudy Lynn. Gotten to see her a few times when I've been down in Memphis for the Blues Music Awards, and she still sings with a lot of conviction and soul. Let's check out the title track from her album back in 2015 called Everything Comes With a Price. 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

0: 106.7 WIZN, Eddie Kirkland, who made his home up in Maine for many years. Great blues man from his album Moving On, Don't Monkey Around With Me. Roy Gaines, blues man out of Texas. He and his compadre Earl Gaines, both giants. Earl played the sax and Roy played the guitar. We had the title track of his JSP release, Blues Man for Life. David Crosby before that. He would have been celebrating his birthday this week. Miss you, Cros. Wrote a lot of great songs through the years. From his album, Oh Yes I Can, we heard Drop Down Mama. Jimmy McCracklin, from his Bullseye release, A Taste of the Blues, gave us How Do You Like Your New Lover. And Trudy Lynn, celebrating birthday number 79 today, from her Connor Ray release, Everything Comes With a Price, a title track. If you're listening in this morning or any morning and you want to get a hold of me, you have a couple options to do that. You can go to Facebook, if that's your thing, and look up Mr. Charlie's Blues Radio. You'll see my top 25s for months past, what's coming up in the coming weeks, and any other tidbits that I can dig up to share with everybody. 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You can hit me up with any questions you got about songs I'm playing. I know I sometimes go a little fast with my wrap-ups. And you can also hit me with any blues news you might have, just what's on your mind in general about the blues. And I'll be glad to be all ears for you and play your requests or whatever it might be. So, couple different ways to get a hold of me. I look forward to hearing from you.
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7: Well, I hope you're having a nice weekend wherever you are tuning in. Thank you very much for checking out some Blues for Breakfast. I often wonder how many bands would make it today if they were first coming up right now, bands from the 70s and 80s and whatever, still out there making great music. And you just have to wonder what would happen if that was today with the sort of restricted listening that we have, you might say. This band is one of my favorites, and I'm not going to go off on a rant, but why aren't they in the Rock and Roll Hall of Fame? Good God Almighty, come on. Jethro Tull. They've been putting out some really good records the last few years. I'm going to go back for one from an album they put out a little while ago called The Zealot Gene, because Ian Anderson would be celebrating birthday number 79 tomorrow. Happy birthday, Ian. Thank you for all the great, great music that you have put out through the years. As I said, this is from a 2023 album they put out called The Zealot Gene, the lead-off track, Mr. Tibbetts. Blues for Breakfast at 106.7 WIZN.

0: 106.7 WIZN, one of the most electrifying performers to ever play the blues, Mr. Sun Seals, taken from his album Living in the Danger Zone and I Can't Lose the Blues. That guy could put on a show. Albert Castiglia turning 57 before that on the 12th of this week. Happy birthday, Albert. For his new one on Gulf Coast, his own label with Mike Zito, he went over to Abbey Road to record. So he recorded that record over there with a bunch of British folks and brought some people with him. And the result is that song we heard, Don't Burn Down the Bridge. Tony D before that gave us Josephine from Electric Delta. Tony, one-third of the Monkey Junk trio out of Canada. That album is on Cordova Bay. And we got started with Ian Anderson and Jethro Tull from their 2022 release, The Zealot Gene, Mrs. Tibbetts, still making great music and still can't get a sniff to join the Rock and Roll Hall of Fame. 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
7: In Addison, Vermont, is the John Strong Mansion Museum. 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During the Revolutionary War, John Strong fought in the regiment of Ethan Allen's brother, Ira Allen. His wife, Agnes, stayed home with their 3 children in Addison. Tragedy struck when Agnes caught wind of British forces on their way to burn down her home. Luckily, Agnes and the children escaped before the British arrived and were able to reunite with John in Dorset. The Strongs rebuilt their Addison estate 20 years after the war, and it is now the John Strong Mansion Museum.
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9: Man, tune in. 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
0: We got time for a few more tracks before I had to head down the highway and enjoy this Sunday. Hope you're having a good one wherever you happen to be. It is a sad day in Grateful Dead history, as it's 31 years since we lost Jerry Garcia on August 9th of 1995. So I'm going to play another Jerry Garcia song. This is also from the revised expanded edition of Mars Hotel. It's when U.S. Blues was called Wave That Flag instead of U.S. Blues. So here's a live version of that song from back in the day. Wave That Flag from Jerry Garcia and the Grateful Dead on Blues for Breakfast at 106.7 WIZN.

106.7 WISN. We're finishing up with Oregon Fairchild, who will be over at Twin Ponds later on this month on the 20th, I believe, on a Thursday night. From their new album, Boom, this is West Side Bowl. The Rolling Stones before that, man, those guys are like wine. They just get better and better and better. Foreign Tongues, a brand new album on Polydor. Keith singing Some of Us. Michelle D'Amore and the Love Dealers out of the Pacific Northwest. Tough Breaks and Bad Decisions from her new album, What It's All About. Joe Bonamassa has another new one, two within 1 year so far. This one is The Spirit of Rory, live in Cork, celebrating the music of Rory Gallagher. We heard Treat Her Right. And the Grateful Dead got us started on this 31st anniversary of Jerry's passing. Wave That Flag from Mars Hotel. That song almost unrecognizable as it would become U.S. Blues down the road. I don't think any of the lyrics were the same, but an interesting foreshadow of what was to come. 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Thank you, Lacey's Home Center. Thank you for tuning in this morning. Up next, we've got double shots of great classic rock, and we are the Wizard of Rock and Blues in the Champlain Valley. 106.7 WIZN, Virgins, Burlington, Plattsburgh. Have a great Sunday, a great week, and I will see you next Sunday at 9 to do it all over again.

106.7 WIZ and a double shot of Van Halen kicking off the 11 o'clock hour. It's two from Bob Seger right now. 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

0: 106.7 WIZM. It's a double shout to Bob Seger. Night Moves, her Turn the Page. Before that, I'm Joe Vega, taking over from Mr. Charlie and Blues for Breakfast. I'm playing back-to-back songs by your favorite artist until 4 o'clock. So don't go anywhere. I got two from Aerosmith coming up.
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0: 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That's Aerosmith with Crazy. Heard Dream On before that. 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

106.7 WIZ and the Unforgiven from Metallica, Heard for Whom the Bell Tolls. Before that, two from Billy Squire. Right now, this is The Stroke on The Wizard.

0: 106.7 WIZ and Good Times, Bad Times from Led Zeppelin. Heard Kashmir before that, kicking off your Sunday afternoon. Coming up this hour, we got double shots of Pink Floyd, Journey, Guns N' Roses, and more, including two from Billy Idol next.
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106.7 WIZ and Billy Idol playing the Bacon, New Hampshire Pavilion on August the 18th. That's Eyes Without a Face. And heard Rebel Yell before that. It is, of course, a double show weekend. It's two from Pink Floyd right now. This is Wish You Were Here on The Wizard.

0: Will you accept the charge from the United States? No, you shall not. That's your residence. I wonder why you hung up. Is there supposed to be someone else there besides your wife there to answer?
1: Hello?
0: This is the United States calling. Are we reaching...
2: 106.7 WIZN, it's Pink Floyd with Young Lust. Heard Wish You Were Here. Before that, don't forget tonight at 10 o'clock, it's a whole hour's worth of Pink Floyd. Floydian Slip with host Craig Bailey. He'll have Floyd from A Momentary Lapse of Reason in The Wall. Live stuff from Pulse. Sid Barrett's solo work from The Madcap Laughs and a whole lot more. Every Sunday night at 10, Craig Bailey giving you nothing but Pink Floyd for a full hour. It is Floydian Slip. Immediately after the Grateful Dead Hour at 9, stay tuned because, the Double Shot Weekend will continue. We got two from Journey coming up.
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6: Rokeby Museum in Ferrisburg, Vermont is a national historic landmark that highlights the stories of those who escaped slavery and traveled the Underground Railroad through Vermont on their way to Canada. 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

106.7 WIZ. He had some duality from Foreigner in a double show. We can Cold as Ice and Hurt Hot Blooded before that. Coming up this hour, we got double shots of Bad Company, Bon Jovi, AC/DC, and more. It's two from the Scorpions right now. This is No One Like You on 106.7 WIZ.

0: 106.7 WIZN, the Scorpions of Big City Nights. Hurt No One Like You. Before that, it is, of course, a double shot week in Major League Baseball. All three local teams set to play coming up here in just a few minutes. The Red Sox, Yankees, and Mets all scheduled to play at 1:35. The Red Sox are at home against the Athletics. The Yankees are at home against the Braves, and the Mets are in Pittsburgh to take on the Pirates. Stay tuned. More double shots coming up. Two from Bad Company next.
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6: The Lone Sailor statue was created to commemorate the men and women who have served in the sea services and to commemorate the naval history of America. There are 8 total scattered across the states. The original lives in Washington, D.C., and we have one of our very own right here in Burlington, Vermont. 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

106.7 WIZN, a double shot of Bon Jovi, Bad Medicine, and heard You Give Love a Bad Name before that. It's two from AC/DC right now. 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

0: 106.7 WIZ, and it's a double shot of Rush kicking off the 2 o'clock hour. Free Will and heard Tom Sawyer before that, of course. Rush doing their 50-something tour this summer and doing two stops at the Bell Center in Montreal, Wednesday, September the 2nd, and Friday, September the 4th. And, well, if you've been listening, you know that we got a pair of tickets to the September 2nd show that we're going to give away on Friday. But starting tomorrow, we're going to be qualifying people to win those tickets. We're going to be doing double shots of Rush all week long. It doesn't count right now. I already see some people calling. I can't qualify you right now, but starting tomorrow, when you hear a double shot of Rush, be caller number 7, and you'll get qualified to win those tickets, which we will randomly select on Friday. All the contest rules and details are available on the website, WIZN.com. 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Stay tuned. 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

106.7 WIZN, a song Tom Petty wrote while he had writer's block. It's The Waiting. Heard Refugee before that. A double shot of Metallica right now. 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

0: 106.7 WIZ and a double shot from the Black Album. It's Said But True and Heard. Nothing Else Matters before that. Stay tuned. More double shots on the way. We got two from Whitesnake and Aerosmith next.
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1: Hola, it's Amy from El Gato Cantina. 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

106.7 WIZ and a double shot of heart kicking off the 3 o'clock hour. Crazy Onion heard Barracuda before that. Coming up this hour, double shots of Black Sabbath, ZZ Top, Jimi Hendrix, and more. Right now, it's two from the Fat Four.

0: 106.7 WIZ and the Beatles and Get Back. Heard Come Together before that. It is the Sunday afternoon portion of your Double Shot Weekend. Plattsburgh Parks Comes Alive returns this Thursday. They're going to be at Melissa Penfield Park, 4:30 to 7:30. 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I grew up with Melissa Penfield, by the way. I think I've mentioned that a few times on the air. Yeah, she was my neighbor growing up. Great, great person. She really was awesome. I was really good friends with her younger brother, John. John and I were buddies. Anyways, stay tuned. More Double Shots coming up. Got two from Black Sabbath next.
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0: 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That is Black Sabbath. It's War Pigs. Heard Paranoid before that. I'm Joe Vega taking you through your Sunday afternoon. More double shots coming up. Got two from ZZ Top next.
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106.7 WIZ and the double shot at ZZ Top. I thank you to Heard Sharp Dress Man before that. I'm Joe Vegas saying so long. It's time for me to get out of here, turn things over to Mario, and leave with you with a double shot at Jimi Hendrix. This is All Along the Watchtower on the Wizard.

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0: Classic rock that really rocks, 106.7 WIZN, double shot of Tesla for you. Mario C hanging out today, taking over for Joe till your Sunday evening. Hope all is well with everyone out there. And as I'm hanging out with you guys here, I'm checking out the concert page over at WIZN.com because that is where all the concert information lives and we keep it up to date for you. And it's still concert season, so lots of awesome shows headed our way. 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

0: 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Sunday afternoon, and at least around these parts, it's really nice. So maybe you're taking advantage of the weather today. 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

huh?

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0: 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And that is two from Brian Adams on a Double Shot Sunday. 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Joe Vega will pick the big winner next, so make sure that you're tuning in for that. Some Floyd on the way.
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0: Classic rock that really rocks. Pink Floyd, Have a Cigar, and Comfortably Numb. And you want more Floyd. We know that. That's why every Sunday we give you Craig Bailey on Floydian Slip, starting at 10 o'clock for a 1 hour weekly radio journey through the history of the rock band with deep cuts, rare performances, and solo music by members of the band. So tune in every Sunday at 10 p.m. for a little Floydian Slip. 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

0: Guns N' Roses double shot Sunday, Mario C hanging out with you guys. And it's still summer, so the kiddos are still out of school for a little bit. So if you're looking for something to do, keep them busy. Plattsburgh Parks come alive all summer long at a different park each time. Details are over at the website, WIZN.com. 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

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Let's keep the double shot train chugging along right now with some Tom Petty. 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

0: 106.7 WIZN 2 from Tom Petty, Double Shot Sunday evening, which means tomorrow is Monday. That's the start of the new work week. And if you're a business and you need some more customers or more some more employees, well, WIZN can help you with that. 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

0: 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That's two from Van Halen. And in just a little bit, starting at 9 o'clock, David Gans brings you the Grateful Dead Hour every Sunday. It's music of and inspired by the Grateful Dead, including Dead & Company. We've got solo music and covers of the Dead by other musicians. So stick around in just a few minutes. David Gans is bringing you the Grateful Dead Hour. Right now, after this, Little Skynyrd next.
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